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1: It's the ideal country club, but it's pretty exclusive. We really only want people that really have it all together, because we really want to look good. In this country club, we focus on keeping it nice and comfortable. It's the country club known as church.
2: Well, face it, a lot of us would prefer a church to be nice and comfortable. A sort of Christian country club where we are more concerned about image than substance. But actually, according to the Bible, church should be more of a hospital for the sick rather than a country club for the well. Jesus said he came for those who were sick, not those who are well. He said that he would leave the 99 who are not lost to go looking for the one who is lost. Shouldn't churches today have the same agenda? A church that goes after the broken, hurting in society might have some rough edges, but that just goes with the territory if you're trying to reach out to a lost and dying world. So as you get involved in your church, do your part to make it a hospital for the sick rather than a country club for those who are well.
0: So much music, it should be illegal.
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0: 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Take it from the top.

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0: 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Take it from the top.
2: This is not revealed to you by flesh and blood, but by the Father in heaven. Revelation is when the divine breaks into the natural and changes how you see.
3: A hungry kid on a dirty floor, a lonely man in his silver Porsche, a single mom on her second shift,

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When I noticed my truck was running a little low on gas, so I figured I better stop, and I better stop pretty fast. 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I saw a Jesus sticker on the bumper of his car. 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

God's in presence, 'cause God looks at your heart. 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So mister, God loves cowboys too. Now I think it's great that you worship God on Sunday, but as for me, well, I worship Him every day. You see, His creation, well, that's where I'm a member. I worship Him from January on through December. In the wintertime, with the snow so pretty and bright, well, that's when I just love to saddle up my horse and ride. And in the spring, with everything coming new, there's nothing like the smell of that fresh morning dew. In the summer, I ride my horse to the river. He reaches down and takes a cool drink of water. And in the fall, with the colors and the cool crisp air, well, mister, I can see God everywhere. But I do go to church when I'm in town. But as for me, well, I believe that God, He's all around. I'm sure glad we met so I could explain. You see, God loves you and me just the same. Well, then He smiled and He gave me a grin. He said, it sure was nice talking to you, friend.

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1: That sounds so good.
2: This is Heaven's Country. Take it from the top.
3: Hey, is that a faucet running?
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He said, I'll see my wife and son in just a little while.

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This is Heaven's Country. Take it from the top.

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0: Country music with the truth. 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Take it from the top.
1: It's the ideal country club, but it's pretty exclusive. We really only want people that really have it all together, because we really want to look good. In this country club, we focus on keeping it nice and comfortable. It's the country club known as church.
2: Well, face it, a lot of us would prefer a church to be nice and comfortable. A sort of Christian country club where we are more concerned about image than substance. But actually, according to the Bible, church should be more of a hospital for the sick rather than a country club for the well. Jesus said he came for those who were sick, not those who are well. He said that he would leave the 99 who are not lost to go looking for the one who is lost. Shouldn't churches today have the same agenda? A church that goes after the broken, hurting in society might have some rough edges, but that just goes with the territory if you're trying to reach out to a lost and dying world. So as you get involved in your church, do your part to make it a hospital for the sick rather than a country club for those who are well.
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0: bringing you Christian country's best.
1: Fear not. Stand still and see the salvation of the Lord.
0: This is Heaven's Country. Take it from the top.

0: glory came, God's Holy Ghost fire rained, a fire that can't be contained, where icy water can't put out the flame. The news was filled with fire, forests burning, skies turning red, a nation watching smoke rise. All this happening while the Spirit fuels the flames of desire for the all-consuming fire. Not destruction, but refinement. Not chaos, but a call to burn with holy desire. Because what we need isn't just survival.
1: Yeah.

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1: We've chased the sparks, lights that burned bright and then faded.
0: Here we
1: but are now we're asking for something more.
0: Unbended.
1: A fire that doesn't entertain but transforms.
0: For our nation intercede.
1: A flame that won't fizzle in feeling, but lingers in surrender. Dry bones that ignite, dead that come to life. Let this be the kind of fire that marks a generation. A fire that refines, restores, and remains. No spotlight, no schedule,

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Hi there, and welcome to the Triple C, where we play your Christian country classics. I'm your host, Marty Smith. I want to thank you for tuning in and making this a part of your day. Got a lot of great Christian country tunes for you, so stay tuned. I mean, it is going to be a great hour. You guys have heard of the positive country movement. I've talked about that before in past shows. Well, I've got a few songs here that were considered positive country, but they did really well in the Christian country music field. I'll talk about that and tell you about a guy who wrote a song who he won a competition and won $20,000. Yeah, I got a lot of info coming up for you, so stay tuned for that. Right now, we're going to kick it off with a band that I love, Cross Country the Band, and Give and Livin' on the Triple C, where the music of yesterday is just as good today

guests, Jeff and Sherry Easter and Brian Free, helping out with that song, Lord Sin Revival Again. Hi there, and welcome to the Triple C. I'm your host, Marty Smith. This next song was written and recorded by American country music singer Clay Walker. It was released in October of 1993 as the second single from his self-titled debut album. The song reached the top of the Billboard Hot Country Singles and Tracks chart. This is a song that he says is very dear to him. He says, I grew up in a rural area. My grandmother had an 84 tract of land outside the city limits. We had a farm with lots of animals. It was different than growing up downtown, where you might be riding a bicycle in the street and stuff like that. He said, the line where I walked in the muddy roads, yeah, I walked those roads. Here's Clay Walker with Live Until I Die on the Triple C, your Christian country classics.

That's Clay Walker, Live Until I Die on the Triple C. I'm your host, Marty Smith. We play your Christian country classics here. Well, stay tuned. I've got a song where this guy who wrote it won $20,000 in a songwriting contest. I'll tell you all about it when we come back on the Triple C, where the music of yesterday is just as good today.

0: It's the ideal country club, but it's pretty exclusive. We really only want people that really have it all together, because we really want to look good. In this country club, we focus on keeping it nice and comfortable. It's the country club known as church.
1: Well, face it, a lot of us would prefer a church to be nice and comfortable. A sort of Christian country club where we are more concerned about image than substance. But actually, according to the Bible, church should be more of a hospital for the sick rather than a country club for the well. Jesus said he came for those who were sick, not those who were well. He said that he would leave the 99 who are not lost to go looking for the one who is lost. Shouldn't churches today have the same agenda? A church that goes after the broken, hurting in society might have some rough edges, but that just goes with the territory if you're trying to reach out to a lost and dying world. So as you get involved in your church, do your part to make it a hospital for the sick rather than a country club for those who are well.

to the Triple C. I'm your host, Marty Smith. This guy has got such a smooth voice. He came out and released a couple of projects. Did pretty good in the Christian country industry. He was well in the charts and more, well known. Don't see much of him anymore, but I still love his music. Here's Brian Barrett with One Prayer Away on the Triple C.

That is Heirloom with Prayer Warrior on the Triple C, where the music of yesterday is just as good today. We play your Christian country classics. Thanks for tuning in. The song Hurry Home was written by a gentleman by the name of Zane Williams. He first recorded the project on his 2005 album of the same name, Hurry Home. 4 years later, another artist picked it up and put it on his project called Growing Up is Getting Old. He released it as the album's second single in June of 2009. The song is his fifth top 40 hit on the U.S. Billboard Country Songs chart, and it falls into that positive country category. Here's what's interesting about this. Zane Williams, who wrote the song, as I mentioned, he first recorded it in 2005, he won a $20,000 prize at the John Lennon Songwriting Contest. Here's Jason Michael Carroll with Hurry Home on the Triple C, where the music of yesterday is just as good today.

0: That's Jason Michael Carroll at Hurry Home. Beautiful song. This is the Triple C, where we play your Christian country classics. I'm your host, Marty Smith. Thanks so much for tuning in. This hour, we've been playing some songs that are in the positive country genre. I've got more on the way, so stay tuned. This song by Chris Young is really going to touch your heart. In fact, when he sang the song, he approached it as saying a prayer to God. I'll tell you all about it here in just a bit. The Triple C, where the music of yesterday is just as good today.
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2: In Exodus.
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there. Welcome back to the Triple C. I'm your host, Marty Smith. Let's get you back into the music. The group is called One Accord. Here they are with a song called He's Coming Back on the Triple C. Oh,

It's Marta Sharp and the Cowboys of the Cross. It's all God's business on the Triple C. Get that music going for you. It is her first national release called One Lost Sheep on the Triple C, your Christian country classics.

Kathy Yoder Treat and One Lost Sheep on the Triple C. Hi there and welcome. I'm your host, Marty Smith. This next song is the second studio album by American country music artist Chris Young. It was released on September 1st of 2009 via RCA Nashville. And the song is, well, basically a prayer if you listen to it and listen close. It's about a guy who says, Lord, I just help me be the man I want to be. Be the man you want me to be. Let her see the man that I want to be. Take a listen to the words of this song and let me know what you think. Here's Chris Young with a song called The Man I Want to Be on the Triple C, where the music of yesterday is just as good today.

0: That's Chris Young and the Man I Want to Be on the Triple C, where the music of yesterday is just as good today. I'm your host, Marty Smith. Thank you so much for tuning in and making this a part of your day. Coming up, more Christian country classics. In fact, a positive country song, What a Beautiful Day. We'll play that here for you in just a bit on the Triple C, where the music of yesterday is just as good today.
1: Hey, is that a faucet running?
2: Nope, that's not a faucet. That's a river rushing through the forest.
1: It is?
2: Yeah, forest rivers provide over 100 million people with clean water to drink. 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
1: What? 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
1: Cool. 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
0: Hi there. Welcome back to the Triple C. I'm your host, Marty Smith. So glad you're here. This next song is one of those positive country songs. Yeah, we've been talking about that throughout the hour. And what a difference it makes in Christian country music. A lot of Christian country music stations picked up these positive country songs and added it to their playlist. The thought behind it was, what if we could reach non-churched people with positive country music? That's what they did. It turned out to be a very good move. This song was co-written and recorded by American country music artist Chris Cagle. It was released in November of 2002 as the lead single from his self-titled album. The song reached number 5 on the Billboard Hot Country Singles and Tracks chart, peaking at number 4. It also peaked at number 41 on the Billboard Hot 100. Here's Chris Cagle with a song, What a Beautiful Day, on the Triple C, your Christian country classics, where the music of yesterday is just as good today.

Chris Cagle. Once again, what a beautiful day on the Triple C. Hi there, I'm your host, Marty Smith. Let's go back to the early 1990s for this hit from Dinah and the Desert Crusaders. They live in Nashville. They retired from the music scene, but they bring us great music here on the Triple C.

Dinah and the Desert Crusaders. It's a good feeling going home. Thanks for tuning in to the Triple C. I'm your host, Marty Smith. So glad to have you here. This next artist, he's been in Christian music quite a while. In fact, he started singing with his siblings at the age of 12. He played folk music in various venues in and around Texas in the 1970s. And in 1979, he became a born-again Christian and eventually moved to Nashville. Here's Bruce Carroll with a song called I Know Where I Stand on the Triple C, where the music of yesterday is just as good today.

Bruce Carroll. I know where I stand on the Triple C. Hey, guys, thanks for tuning in and making us a part of your day. 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Thanks for tuning in to the Triple C, where the music of yesterday is just as good today.

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This is Heaven's Country. Take it from the top.

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0: This is Heaven's Country. 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

0: We let the music do the talking. This is Heaven's Country. Take it from the top.
1: Hey, is that a faucet running?
2: Nope, that's not a faucet. 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
1: It is?
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troughs need be filled, where overalls needs be hung, that straight six motor needs rebuilding, sweetheart needs to be kissed, roses need be watered, compressor's gone out in the fridge, will it ever get done? Why bother? I say my prayers and give it all to him. The sun comes up and I'll do it all over again.

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0: For His Glory Ministries presents Pastor Rusty Gillum with this week's message as presented to the congregation meeting at 1104 Community Street in Texarkana, Arkansas. And now, here's Pastor Rusty.
1: Title of the message this morning, it's time to return to the Lord. I said it's time to return to the Lord. Everybody, young and old, there's a certain time in your life when God draws a line in the sand. And God says, choose this day who you'll serve. Choose this day if you're going to live or you're going to die. Sin brings on death. The Spirit of God and righteousness brings on life. It's just that simple. But yet a lot of people will go through their whole life never daring to make that choice. And they wind up on the short end of the stick in the latter part of their life. And they wake up one day and they find that their life is wasted. And they wake up and they find that they don't have much to show for their life here on this earth. And that's a pretty sad thing, isn't it? But God is gracious and God is merciful. And God will turn your life around if you'll let it. But you do have to make a choice in your life. I don't care if you're 9 years old or 90. Some people make that choice early in life and they live a peaceful life. Oh, they have trials and they have tribulations, but they know that God is always on their side. This morning, we're going to start off in Hosea, the sixth chapter. I had turned over yesterday and I was reading and it just fell to this scripture, and I'd been praying for the Lord to show me what He would have me to bring forth, and the Lord was letting me know that it's time for people to get serious with God. Amen. It's time to be serious with God. You can play with God only so long. Come, let us return to the Lord. Oh, now that's pretty powerful. For He has torn. Now you might say, why would you want to read that part of the scripture, Brother Rusty? Because I'll tell you why. In Deuteronomy, the 32nd chapter and the 39th verse, it says, now see that I, even I, talking about God speaking here, and He's speaking about Himself. I am He. There's that I am that would talk to Moses. There's no other. How many knows you can't run from God? It says, and there is no God beside me. In other words, nobody is going to spare you from the judgment if you turn God down in your life. Nobody has the power or the strength to go against God, to take away the judgment that's going to come against your life. That's what that means. I kill and I make alive. In other words, God has the power of life and death in His. He has the final say-so in your life. I wound and I heal. In other words, if you keep turning your, stiffening your neck against God and keep turning away from God, God will wound you in your life. He will give you a paddling, and He'll try to let you know that He loves you, and He'll paddle you and paddle you and paddle you. But there'll come a time when He's done all He's going to do, and He'll bring you up to that decision in your life. Are you going to serve me now, or are you just going to keep going the way you're going? And I heal. If you decide, which I came to that place in my life, and I had run from God my whole life, and I finally came to that place, and God spoke to me as plain in my heart as I'm speaking to you, and He said, Rusty, you have to choose today if you want to live or if you want to die. You have to choose today if you're going to be the man I called you to be, See, everybody's called for a purpose. Okay? You're not just put here. You're just not put here just nilly-nally, just to be living. You're not put here. You're put here for a purpose. God has a calling on each and every one of your lives. And I heal. Nor is there any who can deliver from my hand. So now you're stepping into something pretty powerful. When God brings you to the crossroads in your life, and you're standing there in the crossroads of your life, nobody can deliver you from God if you make the wrong decision. Now that's pretty powerful, isn't it? Let's go back to the Hosea 6:1. But he will heal us. He has stricken, but he will bind us up. I know how God healed my heart. My heart was busted into a million pieces. I thought my life was over. Many a night, Sister Sue, many a night when I was on the road, I held a gun in one hand and a fifth of whiskey in the other, trying to drink myself crazy enough to do away and just get out of it. Just make it over with. People want to know why some of these big stars and some of these big country music and rock and roll and TV stars, they blow their brains out and they got mansions, they got everything. Let me tell you something, they don't have peace. They tore up inside, their heart's broken, they don't know what to do. But God can bind them up. Turn with me to Jeremiah, the 30th chapter and verse 17. And I love this verse right here. For I will restore health to you. A lot of times people are sick in this life because of sin. I'm just telling you how it is. I said a lot of times people are sick because of sin. Sin in your life will destroy your health. I'm just telling you. It says, I will restore health to you and heal you of your wounds. Sin will wound you mortally. It will cut your heart out. It will stomp on it. And it will make sure there's no way that you can ever fix your life. And you can't fix your life. The only one that can fix your life is my Heavenly Father God. Amen? Says the Lord. Because they called you an outcast, saying, this is Zion, no one seeks her. I know growing up in my life, I was an outcast. And I always said I was going to prove to everybody that I could be a star. I could be somebody. They're gonna rule the day that they thought I was a nobody. And that got inside me, boy. I mean, I was tenacious about it. Sin causes you to be an outcast. Oh, your parents love you. Or your friends say they love you and they might love you. But as long as you're doing the things you're doing, they keep their distance, don't they? Now, they love you, but they're not going to be around it. If they're any kind of people at all, if they got any kind of moral guidance at all, if they are any righteousness at all in them, they're not going to hang around you if you're deep in sin and you're doing stuff you shouldn't be doing. You become an outcast. And I'm just telling you, that's the way it is. But I know a man. Who's Jesus? I said, I know a man named Jesus that can take the outcasts and raise them up and bind their wounds and heal them and deliver them from all the things that Satan has got them bound up with. I know a man that can do that. His name is Jesus. There's a way of getting restoration in your life.
2: Brother James, there's a way that you can make a right decision one day and the rest of your life be grace. How many likes that? One decision, grace. One decision, eternity in hell. Joel, the second chapter, verse 12 through 13 says, "Now therefore, says the Lord, turn to me with all your heart." That's the problem. People don't want to surrender their whole heart to Christ. They want to go to church, Sister Sue. They want people to call them a Christian, Sister Jean. They want people to think that they're on the straight and narrow, but there's a little part of them they're holding back. They just ain't going to give it up.
1: Little bitty part. I'm keeping that for me. Little bitty part causes death. There's a story in the Bible where they called it the way at the time. The people of the way was selling their property, parts of their property and stuff, and they was bringing it in and they was donating it to the church, and people and the disciples was taking it and they was distributing it to the ones that were in bad shape. You know, everybody had come together. Except for this one man and woman, they did sell a piece of property. But they held back a piece. And they delivered it, and the Holy Spirit spoke to, I believe it was Peter. I think it was Peter. Spoke to Peter and said, "Ask him if that's all there is to that." So we asked him, he said, "Yep, that's all of it." Peter said, "Brother disciple," I'm not sure which one said, "Why have you lied to the Holy Spirit?" And he fell over dead. Holding back a little part will cause death. His wife came in a few minutes later. He said, "Did you sell your property for this much?" "Oh, yeah." "The ones that carried your husband away are at the doorstep to carry you." She fell over dead. Why do you lie to the Holy Spirit?
2: Powerful, powerful people today. They're lying to the Holy Spirit when they're coming and saying they give all to God and they keeping some back. They're lying to the Holy Spirit. And it brings death in their family and in them. People don't realize how powerful it is. Salvation is powerful. It can wound and it can heal. Goes on to say, "Turn to me with all your heart, with fasting and weeping and with mourning," prayer. "So rend your heart and not your garments." Now what does that mean? That means you're coming from the heart. You're not putting on a show on the outside, but you're coming from the inside, giving God everything you got. Amen. From the inside. "Return to the Lord your God, for he is gracious, he is merciful, slow to anger, and of great kindness, and he relents from doing harm." In other words, if you're trying, he is going to do 110% to try to get your life straightened out. Amen. Our Heavenly Father has unmeasured mercy, unmeasured kindness, unmeasured love. And he'll pour all that to you, Chad, if you just let him. God will give it all to you if you just let him. Psalms 51, 1 and 2 says, "Have mercy upon me, O God, according to your loving kindness, according to the multitude of your tender mercies. Blot out my transgressions, wash me thoroughly from my iniquity, and cleanse me from my sin." David's praying to the Father here because he had just killed Uriah and stole his wife, Bathsheba. Not only was he a murderer, he was an adulterer. So David was laying it on the line, wasn't he? How many knows that if you let God, he will create a new heart in you. He will create a new life in you. He will remake you into what you're supposed to be. Not what you think you should be, but what the Holy Spirit says you should be. And that's what matters. Not what the world says, not what anybody else says. The only thing that matters in this world is if you and God are have a direct line and you're laying it on the line and choosing the right choices in your life. You're where you are in your life because of the choices you make. I don't care if you're a pastor, a Sunday school teacher. I don't care if you're a mama, a daddy, a child. It don't matter. The choices you make is what determines your life. God can create a new you in anybody. Amen. You stay in that same chapter, drop down to the 10th and the 12th verse. It says, create in me a new heart, O God, and renew a steadfast spirit within me. What does that mean, a steadfast spirit? That means a determination to have a discipline in your life to put God first in your life. That's what that means. Do not cast me away from your presence, and do not take your Holy Spirit from me. Restore to me the joy of your salvation, and uphold me by your generous spirit. God can do all those things in your life if you'll just make the right decision today and turn back to God. The ones on Facebook, I hope you're listening this morning. And YouTube. So why does people want to die? Why do they want to make that wrong choice? That's they choose a life with no joy. Sin only has a few moments of pleasure compared to an eternity of hell. Few moments of pleasure compared to an eternity of hell. Hell could be just being absent from the presence of the Father the rest of your life, never feeling God's presence again. That'd be hell, wouldn't it? Never feeling that love and understanding and that joy and that peace. Never feeling that consolation in your life when you lay your head down on your pillow at night, knowing that God is in control and God is taking care of your family. Never again feeling that. That would be terrible, wouldn't it? But if you make the right choice, you can have that joy, that spectacular life. You can have the pleasure in your life that God determines that you should have. Ezekiel 18:30 says, therefore, I will judge you, O house of Israel, everyone according to his or her ways. You're going to be judged according to your life, not according to what your pastor or your mama, your daddy, or your brother, or your sister, or your aunts and your uncles, or your brothers and sisters in church. You're not going to be judged by their life. You're going to be judged by who? Your life. Says the Lord God, repent and turn from me from all your transgressions so that iniquity will not be in your root. You're going to be root if you keep going the way of the world. Verse 31, cast away from you all the transgressions which you've committed. To repent means to turn it away, turn the other direction and go back to God. Leave that back where it is. You can't say I'm sorry and keep doing it over and over, can you? And get yourselves a new heart and a new spirit, for why should you die, O house of Israel? Why should you die? There's a lot of people that die real early in their life. They don't have to. They don't have to. Y'all looking at a miracle. Brother Chad sitting back there, that's a miracle sitting right there. I'm just telling you, that's a miracle. He don't mind me telling you, that's a miracle sitting there. Sister Candy, there's another miracle sitting there. This pastor that's standing before you, it's a miracle that I'm even here. of all the drugs and all the whiskey and all the tequila, all the things that I did in my life, it's a wonder I'm here. It's a miracle that God has restored my life. And you hear these preachers say, well, all you got to do is tell God you're sorry, accept him in your life, and you can live your life the way you want to. You ever heard that? Now, I'm fixing to put a hiatus on that right here and now. Okay? That once saved, always saved is a lie from the pits of hell. I don't care what they say. I'm telling you, it's a lie from the pits of hell. The Bible says in the last days, the very elect would be deceived if possible. And this is one of the tricks of the devil to deceive the church world. Ezekiel 18, 21 through 24. But if a wicked man turns from all of his sins which he's committed and keeps all my statutes and does what is lawful and right, he shall surely live and he shall not die. That's the Lord speaking here. None of the transgressions which he's committed shall be remembered against him because of the righteousness which he has done. He shall live. God said it again, right? Then he asked the question, do I have any pleasure at all that the wicked should die? And the answer is no. It breaks his heart. Says the Lord God, and not that he should turn from his ways and live. God wants you to turn away and live. Turn from the evilness and the things that's destroying your life. He doesn't want you to destroy your life. You're not just destroying your life. You're destroying everybody's life that is connected with you because you're breaking their hearts. You are connected to a whole lot of people regardless of what you think. You know, you hear people say, it's my life, I'll do what I want to. That is wrong. You're connected to a whole family. Now then, the 24th verse. But, everybody say but. What did Brother Rusty tell you about that word? It's very powerful, right? But when a righteous man turns away from his righteousness and commits iniquity and does according to all the abominations that the wicked man does, shall he live? All the righteousness which he has done shall not be remembered. Because of the unfaithfulness of which he is guilty and the sin which he has committed, because of them, what does the last three words say? He shall die. Not only will you die physically, but you die spiritually. Jesus said, fear not the man that can kill the body, but fear the man that can kill what? The body and the soul. Goes right along with this scripture. I mean, falls right in place with it. So if you want to play with God, you just keep playing with him. And you're going to wake up one day and you're going to shake yourself like Samson did. And his presence will be gone. And you'll be alone. And you will become blinded and become captive and be put into a wheel of constant sorrow and pain and burdens. And you will not have any joy. And you will have nothing left in your life worth living if you make the wrong decision when Christ brings you to that crossroads in your life. So what the Lord's asking you this morning, powerful question. He's asking you, live for me and have a good life, or play with me and die a bad life. It's pretty simple, isn't it? People better quit playing with God. You better make a decision. You better make a decision. Are you going to serve God with your whole heart? It breaks my heart when I see people in and out of church and just go about their life. Sometimes I just start weeping. I can't help it. Because life is so short. From the cradle to the grave goes quick. It does. It goes quick. And when you get a little older, you'll find just what I'm telling you. It flies by. You can't even have enough time in the day to get things done. You think, I thought when I kind of retired a little bit. Just, I thought, oh, I have a lot of time to do stuff. You know, I got grass growing in my boat. I'm going to have to take a lawnmower. No, I have to get out there and blow it out. But that tells you something, doesn't it? When you think that you're, you know, that's not the way life works. Life goes by fast. God wants you to make the right decisions now. Amen. Amen. Let us stand.
0: 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We hope this message has encouraged you to have a closer walk with Christ. 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
1: It's the ideal country club, but it's pretty exclusive. We really only want people that really have it all together, because we really want to look good. In this country club, we focus on keeping it nice and comfortable. It's the country club known as church.
2: Well, face it, a lot of us would prefer a church to be nice and comfortable. A sort of Christian country club where we are more concerned about image than substance. But actually, according to the Bible, church should be more of a hospital for the sick rather than a country club for the well. Jesus said he came for those who were sick, not those who are well. He said that he would leave the 99 who are not lost to go looking for the one who is lost. Shouldn't churches today have the same agenda? A church that goes after the broken, hurting in society might have some rough edges, but that just goes with the territory if you're trying to reach out to a lost and dying world. So as you get involved in your church, do your part to make it a hospital for the sick rather than a country club for those who are well.
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0: It's Heaven's Country. Take it from the top.
2: This is not revealed to you by flesh and blood, but by the Father in heaven. Revelation is when the divine breaks into the natural and changes how you see.
3: A hungry kid on a dirty floor, a lonely man in his silver Porsche, a single mom on her second shift,

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Behold, I am making all things new.

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1: 10, 9, 8, 7, 6, 5, 4, 3, 2, 1. 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I'm saying, are you ready?

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I'm Rob Green, the host of this program since 1982. 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

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This song entered the CMW chart on March 9th and peaked at number 5 on June 15th. 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

Our number 24 song for 2005 entered the CMW chart on February 16th and peaked at number 5 on April 27th for Zoe Girl. Here's About You. I've been

0: This is the top 25 countdown of 2005 on Joyful Sounds. I'm Rob Green.
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0: The number 23 song of 2005 is a song that entered the CMW chart September 22nd, 2004. It hit number one twice in December 04 and then hit number one again 4 weeks in a row starting January 19th, 2005. Number 23 is Casting Crowns with Voice of Truth. Oh.

0: This is the top 25 countdown of 2005 on Joyful Sounds. I'm Rob Green.
1: It's the ideal country club, but it's pretty exclusive. We really only want people that really have it all together, because we really want to look good. In this country club, we focus on keeping it nice and comfortable. It's the country club known as church.
2: Well, face it, a lot of us would prefer a church to be nice and comfortable. A sort of Christian country club where we are more concerned about image than substance. But actually, according to the Bible, church should be more of a hospital for the sick rather than a country club for the well. Jesus said he came for those who were sick, not those who are well. He said that he would leave the 99 who are not lost to go looking for the one who is lost. Shouldn't churches today have the same agenda? A church that goes after the broken, hurting in society might have some rough edges, but that just goes with the territory if you're trying to reach out to a lost and dying world. So as you get involved in your church, do your part to make it a hospital for the sick rather than a country club for those who are well.
3: So much music, it should be illegal.
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0: Number 21 for 05 entered the CMW chart on May 4th. It peaked at number 7 on September 15th. Here is Mark Harris.

Number 20 entered the CMW chart on June 22nd and peaked at number 5 September 14th. His name was Chris Tomlin, and the song was The Way I Was Made.

0: Watch out, world. Something big is coming your way. They're alive. They're bold. They're friendly. They're the Crazy Christians. Walking down your street, sharing with your neighbors, sharing with your children, and yes, even sharing with you. Last Supper Pictures presents the Crazy Christians. There's nothing else like it. They carry a Bible in their hand and a smile on their face. They touch people's lives wherever they go. Many may laugh in mockery, but soon you'll be laughing with joy as you meet up with the Crazy Christians. You'll see scenes like this.
1: Yeah, I'm the sheriff in this town. Since some crazy Christians came through, my jails is empty. Well, I haven't had a thing to do for weeks now. Of course, Clem, he's a fellow who owns a liquor store. He's going to teach me how to crochet later this afternoon, but... Since those crazy Christians come through here, things just ain't the same.
0: Yes, where crazy Christians go, joy and love follow. Watch out. They're everywhere spreading the good news.
2: Hi.
1: How you doing?
2: Great. Did you know that Jesus died on the cross for you?
1: You're kidding.
2: Nope.
1: For me? Buck Weezer?
0: Yes, soon even you will be saying things like, praise the Lord, in Jesus' name, and it's all gonna burn. No more will you be filled with fear, frustration, and depression when your life is touched by those crazy Christians. The world is ready. Christ is returning. See it and believe it. Crazy Christians is appearing everywhere.
3: Rated B. Only those believing will be admitted.
2: I think I'll call that rapture line, see if the Christians are still around.
4: Christian Rapture Line, can I help you?
2: Yeah, I just want to make sure all the Christians were still around.
4: Yes, we are. Were you interested in accepting Jesus Christ as your Lord and Savior?
2: Well, I gotta get to a party. I'll think about it later.
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5: 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John David Webster with Miracle.

The number 18 song entered the CMW chart on July 20th and made it as high as number 4 on November 23rd. It was Big Daddy Wave and Just the Way I Am.

0: This is the Top 25 Countdown of 2005 on Joyful Sounds. I'm Rob Green.
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0: The number 17 song entered the CMW charts on August 23rd. It was number 2 for 3 weeks in a row, starting November 16th. And it peaked again, this time at number 1 on January 18th, 2006. Here's Jeremy Camp with This Man. And no

entering the CMW charts on April 6th and peaking at number 9 on June 29th. Coming at number 16 for the entire year, Phillips Craig & Dean with Friend of God.

0: This is the Top 25 Countdown of 2005 on Joyful Sounds. I'm Rob Green.
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0: This next song entered the CMW charts on March 2nd and peaked on July 20th at number 5. It's number 15 for all of 2005. Brian Littrell and In Christ Alone.

Number 14 is by Third Day. Entering the CMW charts September 7th, it peaked at number 1 on November 9th, and except for 1 week, remained at number 1 until January 11th, 2006, a total of 9 times. Here they are with Cry Out to Jesus.

Number 13 is by an artist who had already been around a near quarter century. I'm talking about Michael W. Smith and his song, Here I Am.

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1: 10, 9, 8, 7, 6, 5, 4, 3, 2. Are you ready? 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

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I'm Rob Green, the host of this program since 1982. 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

Mercy Me has the number 12 song for 2005. Entering the CMW chart on November 3rd, 2004, it topped out at number 1 on December 15th, and then again on February 16th and February 23rd. Here they are, Mercy Me with Homesick.

Our number 11 song entered the CMW charts on January 5th and was reported every single month of 2005. The artist's name was Bebo Norman. The song is Nothing Without You.

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2: Big Daddy Weave had this song enter the CMW charts on January 18th and it made it to number 3 5 weeks in a row in April and May. Number 10 for the entire year 2005. Big Daddy Weave with You're Worthy of My...

Born in 1982, the year this program started. She toured with Anointed, Audio Adrenaline, and Brian Duncan, and she was also featured on the soundtrack of the movie Left Behind. Number 9 for the entire year for Joey Williams with the song Hide.

0: Think I'll give those Christians another call down at Rapture Line. Yeah, I just wanted to make sure you Christians were still there.
1: We sure are. Were you interested in accepting Jesus as your Lord and Savior?
0: I'll have to think about it some more. I've got to get down to the beach and catch some rays. See you later.
2: 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I'm Rob Green.
3: It's the ideal country club, but it's pretty exclusive. We really only want people that really have it all together, because we really want to look good. In this country club, we focus on keeping it nice and comfortable. It's the country club known as church.
4: Well, face it, a lot of us would prefer a church to be nice and comfortable. A sort of Christian country club where we are more concerned about image than substance. But actually, according to the Bible, church should be more of a hospital for the sick rather than a country club for the well. Jesus said he came for those who were sick, not those who are well. He said that he would leave the 99 who are not lost to go looking for the one who is lost. Shouldn't churches today have the same agenda? A church that goes after the broken, hurting in society might have some rough edges, but that just goes with the territory if you're trying to reach out to a lost and dying world. So as you get involved in your church, do your part to make it a hospital for the sick rather than a country club for those who are well.
5: So much music, it should be illegal.
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2: Number 8 goes to a relative newcomer. Born in 1978, he had his first album, Moving on Faith, in 04. This song first hit the CMW chart in February 05 and peaked at number 5 on June 29th. Jordan Lavick and What If?

0: Our number 7 for all of 2005 entered on May 25th and topped out at number 1 on August 17th. For Matthew West, here's Next Thing You Know.
1: Tell me when.

in my head today of how heaven might look someday. 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Cause I can see it on every face, the evidence of grace. And as I listen, it occurs to me, everybody's got their own 13. So what's your story about his glory? You gotta find your place in the history of grace. Yeah, what's your story about his glory?

0: 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I'm Rob Green.
1: Jesus said, "You are the light of the world. You are the salt of the earth." Yeah, but what about all this darkness? You are the light of the world. But what about all this corruption and decay and rottenness? You are the salt of the earth. This November, cast your vote from a biblical worldview, and together we can turn America around. 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
0: Born in Lafayette, Indiana, or as the locals call it, Lafayette, Indiana, in 1978. You know, his dad was a pastor at Calvary Chapel of the Jesus Revolution fame. This song was his first radio release from his third studio album, and it reached number one on March 2nd and stayed there for an amazing 10 weeks. An update here, in March 2024, he had a heart surgery for atrial fibrillation. It's Jeremy Camp and our number six song in 2005, Take

The number five song in 2005 entered the CMW charts on July 27th and peaked at number one October 5th and stayed there for 5 weeks. I'm talking about Casting Crowns with the song Life Song.

0: This is the top countdown of 2005 on Joyful Sounds. I'm Rob Green.
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0: From Seattle, she toured with Truth from 94 to 96. She started charting with CMW singles from 1999. I'm talking about Natalie Grant. She has a number 4 song for all of 2005, Held.

Nicole Nordeman was born in 72 in Colorado Springs, and she first got on the radio around 1998. She has the number three song for 2005, topping out in July, and here she is with Brave.

0: This is the top countdown of 2005 on Joyful Sounds. I'm Rob Green.
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0: 7 weeks at number one in the summer of 05, number two for the entire year. Here's Mercy Me with In the Blink of an Eye.

And finally, the number one song in 2005, according to Christian Music Weekly, 5 weeks at number one in May and June, and number one for the entire year. Here is Chris Tomlin and Holy Is the Lord. We still

0: And that's it for this week's show. Thanks for being here. I'm Rob Green.
1: One more time for Rapture Hotline. Boom, boom, boom. Ba-dum-boom, chum-boom.

Hi there, and welcome to the Triple C, where we play your Christian country classics. I'm your host, Marty Smith. I want to thank you for tuning in and making this a part of your day. Got a lot of great Christian country tunes for you, so stay tuned. I mean, it is going to be a great hour. You guys have heard of the positive country movement? I've talked about that before in past shows. Well, I've got a few songs here that were considered positive country, but they did really well in the Christian country music field. I'll talk about that and tell you about a guy who wrote a song who he won a competition and won $20,000. Yeah, I got a lot of info coming up for you, so stay tuned for that. Right now, we're going to kick it off with a band that I love, Cross Country the Band, and Give and Livin' on the Triple C, where the music of yesterday is just as good today.

Jeff and Sherry Easter and Brian Free helping out with that song, Lord Sin Revival Again. Hi there and welcome to the Triple C. I'm your host, Marty Smith. This next song was written and recorded by American country music singer Clay Walker. It was released in October of 1993 as the second single from his self-titled debut album. The song reached the top of the Billboard Hot Country Singles and Tracks chart. This is a song that he says is very dear to him. He says, I grew up in a rural area. My grandmother had an 84 tract of land outside the city limits. We had a farm with lots of animals. It was different than growing up downtown, where you might be riding a bicycle in the street and stuff like that. He said, the line where I walked in the muddy roads? Yeah, I walked those roads. Here's Clay Walker with Live Until I Die on the Triple C, your Christian country classics.

That's Clay Walker, Live Until I Die on the Triple C. I'm your host, Marty Smith. We play your Christian country classics here. Well, stay tuned. I've got a song where this guy who wrote it won $20,000 in a songwriting contest. I'll tell you all about it when we come back on the Triple C, where the music of yesterday is just as good today.

0: the ideal country club, but it's pretty exclusive. We really only want people that really have it all together, because we really want to look good. In this country club, we focus on keeping it nice and comfortable. It's the country club known as church.
1: Well, face it, a lot of us would prefer a church to be nice and comfortable. A sort of Christian country club where we are more concerned about image than substance. But actually, according to the Bible, church should be more of a hospital for the sick rather than a country club for the well. Jesus said he came for those who were sick, not those who are well. He said that he would leave the 99 who are not lost to go looking for the one who is lost. Shouldn't churches today have the same agenda? A church that goes after the broken, hurting in society might have some rough edges, but that just goes with the territory if you're trying to reach out to a lost and dying world. So as you get involved in your church, do your part to make it a hospital for the sick rather than a country club for those who are well.

back to the Triple C. I'm your host, Marty Smith. This guy has got such a smooth voice. He came out and released a couple of projects. Did pretty good in the Christian country industry. He was well in the charts and more, well known. Don't see much of him anymore, but I still love his music. Here's Brian Barrett with One Prayer Away on the Triple C.

That is Heirloom with Prayer Warrior on the Triple C, where the music of yesterday is just as good today. We play your Christian country classics. Thanks for tuning in. The song Hurry Home was written by a gentleman by the name of Zane Williams. He first recorded the project on his 2005 album of the same name, Hurry Home. 4 years later, another artist picked it up and put it on his project called Growing Up is Getting Old. He released it as the album's second single in June of 2009. The song is his fifth top 40 hit on the U.S. Billboard Country Songs chart, and it falls into that positive country category. Here's what's interesting about this. Zane Williams, who wrote the song, as I mentioned, he first recorded it in 2005, he won a $20,000 prize at the John Lennon Songwriting Contest. Here's Jason Michael Carroll with Hurry Home on the Triple C, where the music of yesterday is just as good today.

0: That's Jason Michael Carroll at Curry Home. Beautiful song. This is the Triple C, where we play your Christian country classics. I'm your host, Marty Smith. Thanks so much for tuning in. This hour, we've been playing some songs that are in the positive country genre. I've got more on the way, so stay tuned. This song by Chris Young is really going to touch your heart. In fact, when he sang the song, he approached it as saying a prayer to God. I'll tell you all about it here in just a bit. The Triple C, where the music of yesterday is just as good today.
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Hi there. Welcome back to the Triple C. I'm your host, Marty Smith. Let's get you back into the music. The group is called One Accord. Here they are with a song called He's Coming Back on the Triple C. Oh,

That is Marta Sharp of the Cowboys of the Cross. It's all God's business on the Triple C. Let's get that music going for you. It is her first national release called One Lost Sheep on the Triple C, your Christian country classics.

Kathy Yoda Treat and One Lost Sheep on the Triple C. Hi there and welcome. I'm your host, Marty Smith. This next song is the second studio album by American country music artist Chris Young. It was released on September 1st of 2009 via RCA Nashville. And the song is, well, basically a prayer if you listen to it and listen close. It's about a guy who says, Lord, I just help me be the man I want to be. Be the man you want me to be. Let her see the man that I want to be. Take a listen to the words of this song and let me know what you think. Here's Chris Young with a song called The Man I Want to Be on the Triple C, where the music of yesterday is just as good today.

0: That's Chris Young and the Man I Want to Be on the Triple C, where the music of yesterday is just as good today. I'm your host, Marty Smith. Thank you so much for tuning in and making this a part of your day. Coming up, more Christian country classics. In fact, a positive country song, What a Beautiful Day. We'll play that here for you in just a bit on the Triple C, where the music of yesterday is just as good today.
1: Hey, is that a faucet running?
2: Nope, that's not a faucet. That's a river rushing through the forest.
1: It is?
2: Yeah, forest rivers provide over 100 million people with clean water to drink. 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
1: What? 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
1: Cool. 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
0: Hi there. Welcome back to the Triple C. I'm your host, Marty Smith. So glad you're here. This next song is one of those positive country songs. Yeah, we've been talking about that throughout the hour. And what a difference it makes in Christian country music. A lot of Christian country music stations picked up these positive country songs and added it to their playlist. The thought behind it was, what if we could reach non-churched people with positive country music? That's what they did. Turned out to be a very good move. This song was co-written and recorded by American country music artist Chris Cagle. It was released in November of 2002 as the lead single from his self-titled album. The song reached number 5 on the Billboard Hot Country Singles and Tracks chart, peaking at number 4. It also peaked at number 41 on the Billboard Hot 100. Here's Chris Cagle with a song, What a Beautiful Day, on the Triple C, your Christian country classics, where the music of yesterday is just as good today.

Chris Cagle, once again, what a beautiful day on the Triple C. Hi there, I'm your host, Marty Smith. Let's go back to the early 1990s for this hit from Dinah and the Desert Crusaders. They live in Nashville. They retired from the music scene, but they bring us great music here on the Triple C.

Dinah and the Desert Crusaders. It's a good feeling going home. Thanks for tuning in to the Triple C. I'm your host, Marty Smith. So glad to have you here. This next artist, he's been in Christian music quite a while. In fact, he started singing with his siblings at the age of 12. He played folk music in various venues in and around Texas in the 1970s. And in 1979, he became a born-again Christian and eventually moved to Nashville. Here's Bruce Carroll with a song called I Know Where I Stand on the Triple C, where the music of yesterday is just as good today.

Bruce Carroll. I know where I stand on the Triple C. Hey, guys, thanks for tuning in and making us a part of your day. I know you've got choices, but I really appreciate you tuning in. 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Thanks for tuning in to the Triple C, where the music of yesterday is just as good today.

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1: 10, 9, 8, 7, 6, 5, 4, 3, 2, 1. Are you ready? I'm saying, oh.

Hello, and welcome to a very special edition of Joyful Sounds. My name is Rob Green. And every now and then, it's good to pause our regular format to remember someone whose music and whose faith left a lasting mark. Today, we're remembering Dan Peek. Millions first heard his voice as one of the founding members of the legendary folk rock trio America. Alongside Jerry Beckley and Dewey Bunnell, Dan helped create some of the most memorable songs of the 1970s. Songs like A Horse with No Name and Ventura Highway and I Need You and Sister Golden Hair. But success wasn't the whole story. Behind the platinum records and sold-out concerts was a young man searching for something fame couldn't provide. That search eventually led Dan to a renewed relationship with Jesus Christ, a decision that would change the course of his life forever. Dan Peek was born November 1, 1950 in Panama City, Florida, while his father was serving in the United States Air Force. He passed away on July 24, 2011, at his home near Farmington, Missouri, leaving behind not only timeless music, but a testimony that continues to encourage believers around the world. Over the next 2 hours, we'll hear both chapters of his remarkable story. Let's begin where most of America first met Dan Peek.

It's interesting that a group called America was actually born thousands of miles from home. Dan P., Jerry Beckley, and Dewey Bunnell were all sons of American Air Force personnel stationed in England. They met while attending London Central High School and quickly discovered something special whenever they sang together. Each had a different musical influence. Dan leaned towards folk, gospel, and country music. Jerry brought a gift for melody. Dewey contributed imaginative songwriting. And together, these three voices blended into a sound that was unlike anything else on the radio. Warner Brothers Records signed the trio, and before long, they were making history. Here's another early favorite featuring Dan's unmistakable harmony. Just to laugh.

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2: By 1972, America was one of the hottest new acts anywhere in the world. Their debut album sold in the millions. A Horse with No Name reached number one. They earned the Grammy Award for Best New Artist, and legendary Beatles producer Sir George Martin soon came aboard to produce many of their albums. To most people watching from the outside, it looked like the perfect life. But Dan Peek would later admit that life on the road wasn't nearly as glamorous as it appeared. Constant touring, pressure, and the temptations that surrounded the music business slowly took their toll. Like many young musicians of that era, Dan found himself asking whether success alone could really satisfy the deepest questions of life. Those questions would eventually lead him somewhere he never expected. First, here's one of America's signature recordings.

people assumed Dan Peek left America because of disagreements within the band. That wasn't really the story. By the mid-1970s, Dan had begun reading the Bible again. You know, he'd been raised with Christian influences, but somewhere along the way, success had crowded out the faith of his childhood. As he searched for answers, he experienced what he later described as a renewed commitment to Jesus Christ. The change didn't happen overnight. Friends noticed differences. His priorities began shifting. The things that once seemed important no longer mattered as much. For a while, Dan tried balancing life as a member of one of the world's biggest rock bands while also growing in his faith. Eventually, though, he realized that the two worlds were pulling him in different directions. That realization would become one of the most difficult decisions of his life. Here's another song that featured Dan prominently.

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1: It's the ideal country club, but it's pretty exclusive. We really only want people that really have it all together, because we really want to look good. In this country club, we focus on keeping it nice and comfortable. It's the country club known as church.
2: Well, face it, a lot of us would prefer a church to be nice and comfortable. A sort of Christian country club where we are more concerned about image than substance. But actually, according to the Bible, church should be more of a hospital for the sick rather than a country club for the well. Jesus said he came for those who were sick, not those who are well. He said that he would leave the 99 who are not lost to go looking for the one who is lost. Shouldn't churches today have the same agenda? A church that goes after the broken, hurting in society might have some rough edges, but that just goes with the territory if you're trying to reach out to a lost and dying world. So as you get involved in your church, do your part to make it a hospital for the sick rather than a country club for those who are well.
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0: In 1977, while America was still enjoying enormous success, Dan Peek did something almost unheard of. He walked away. Not because the band had stopped selling records, not because the audiences had disappeared. He left because he believed God was calling him somewhere else. Imagine the decision for a moment. Most musicians spend their entire careers hoping to reach the level of success America had already achieved. Dan willingly left it all behind. It was a decision many people couldn't understand at the time. Looking back today, though, Dan consistently said he had never regretted following God's direction. Within a couple of years, listeners would discover a very different side of the man they had known from America.

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2: Dan's first Christian recordings weren't an attempt to sound like mainstream rock with different lyrics. Instead, they reflected a man whose priorities had completely changed. His songs spoke openly about faith, hope, forgiveness, and the grace he discovered through Christ. 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He was someone willing to share honestly about what God had done in his life. His very first Christian hit became an anthem for many believers.

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It's remarkable to think about the path we've followed in just 1 hour. Dan Peek helped create some of the defining music of the 1970s, yet he believed the most important decision he ever made happened after the applause faded. Next hour, we'll spend more time exploring his years as a Christian recording artist, hear some of the music that followed his departure from America, and discover why his testimony continues to resonate with listeners decades later. We'll also hear how his relationship with Jerry Beckley and Dewey Bunnell evolved through the years, and why Dan always looked back on his years with America with gratitude, even though God ultimately called him in a different direction. Until then, let's close this first hour with one of America's best love recordings. A song about finding hope seems especially fitting today.

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1: 10, 9, 8, 7, 6, 5, 4, 3, 2, are you ready? I'm saying, oh.

Welcome back to this special edition of Joyful Sounds. I'm Rob Green, and we're remembering the life and music of Dan Peek. If you joined us for the first hour, we traced Dan's journey from a young Air Force dependent attending school in London to becoming a founding member of the

At the height of that success, however, Dan made a decision that surprised fans around the world. He left one of the biggest bands in popular music because he believed God was calling him to something different. That decision cost him commercial success, but it gave him something he later said was far more valuable, a life centered on Christ. As we begin our second hour, we'll hear the music that reflected that new direction.

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When Dan Peek entered Christian music in the late 1970s, contemporary Christian music was still in its early years. Artists like Larry Norman, Andre Crouch, Love Song, and B.J. Thomas had helped open the door. But Christian radio was still developing. Dan arrived with something unusual. He had already experienced worldwide success, yet instead of using Christian music as a stepping stone back into mainstream popularity, he embraced it as his ministry. Many church audiences were hearing someone who had literally walked away from Platinum Records because of his faith. And this gave his testimony a credibility that audiences immediately recognized.

0: Jones.
1: It's the ideal country club, but it's pretty exclusive. We really only want people that really have it all together, because we really want to look good. In this country club, we focus on keeping it nice and comfortable. It's the country club known as church.
2: Well, face it, a lot of us would prefer a church to be nice and comfortable. A sort of Christian country club where we are more concerned about image than substance. But actually, according to the Bible, church should be more of a hospital for the sick rather than a country club for the well. Jesus said he came for those who were sick, not those who are well. He said that he would leave the 99 who are not lost to go looking for the one who is lost. Shouldn't churches today have the same agenda? A church that goes after the broken, hurting in society might have some rough edges, but that just goes with the territory if you're trying to reach out to a lost and dying world. So as you get involved in your church, do your part to make it a hospital for the sick rather than a country club for those who are well.
3: So much music, it should be illegal.
4: You're in a lot of trouble, mister.
3: This is Heaven's Country. Take it from the top

One thing that stands out when reading Dan Peek's interviews is that he rarely spoke bitterly about his years with America. Instead, he expressed gratitude. He appreciated the friendships. He appreciated the music. And he appreciated what those years had taught him. His testimony wasn't that success was wrong. It was that success by itself could never answer life's deepest questions. Only Christ could do that. That perspective shaped nearly every song he wrote after leaving the band.

0: We have a hard break coming up, and we'll be back in just a minute.
1: Jesus said, "You are the light of the world. You are the salt of the earth." Yeah, but what about all this darkness? You are the light of the world. But what about all this corruption and decay and rottenness? You are the salt of the earth. This November, cast your vote from a biblical worldview, and together we can turn America around. 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

One question that followed Dan for the rest of his life. Do you ever wish you'd stayed with America? His answer remained remarkably consistent. No. He believed he had followed God's calling. That doesn't mean that the road was always easy. Christian music didn't bring the financial rewards of mainstream rock. The audiences were smaller. The venues were different, but Dan often spoke about finding a peace that he'd never experienced during the height of his fame. Years later, he occasionally reunited with Jerry Beckley and Dewey Bunnell with special projects and performances. The friendships endured even though their careers had taken very different paths. That says something about the respect they continued to have one for another.

0: Jones.
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3: And Dan also became an author. In his autobiography, An American Band, he looked back honestly at both the excitement and the struggles in life in one of the biggest groups of the 1970s. He wrote candidly about the pressures of fame, substance abuse, his renewed faith, and the peace he found after leaving the spotlight. The book wasn't about settling old scores. It was about explaining why Christ became the defining decision of his life.

When Dan Peek passed away on July 24th, 2011, tributes came in from both the Christian music world and the classic rock community. Fans remembered the harmonies. Friends remembered his kindness. Many believers remember the willingness to openly share what Christ had done in his life. His legacy, it belongs in both worlds. He's remembered as a founding member of America, and he's remembered as a Christian artist who never lost sight of the reason he left success behind.

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1: As Israel walked out of Egypt, some things went wrong in the desert. That's why they took so long.
0: You'll find Israel wandering through the desert, but you'll also find yourself, your own human frailty, and a God of second chances. 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
4: So as we close this special edition of Joyful Sounds, it's worth reflecting on what made Dan Peek's story so unusual. Many artists spend their lives trying to achieve the kind of success he experienced before turning 30. Dan reached that mountaintop. He had hit records, international tours, awards, financial success. Yet, when he looked back on his life, those things weren't the things he talked about most. He talked about faith. He talked about grace. He talked about discovering that God's plans were greater than his own. That's a reminder all of us can take to heart. Our greatest accomplishments are not always the things that make headlines. Sometimes they're the quiet decisions to follow where God leads, even when that path isn't the easiest one. Dan Peek's voice will always be part of the soundtrack of the 1970s. His testimony continues to encourage believers around the world. Born November

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You blessed her then, but we just sort of kind of took it for granted and never did ask again. So God, just hold her hand, that's all. And if she should stumble, please don't let her fall.

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1: You see,
0: 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But let me say this, God, she's like a mother to me. 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
0: 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Take it from the top.
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1: 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Hey everybody, welcome aboard this edition of the Gospel Country Countdown for the last weekend of July 2026. I'm Les Roberts and I'm your host, and over the next hour, we're going to count down the top 10 songs of Christian country music according to Christian Music Weekly. 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
2: The sunset's low, just above the hills where I was raised.